0: Amelia, thank you very much. And thanks for joining us for On the Coast here on CBC Radio 1. I'm Gloria Macarenko. Yes, there has been a lot of talk today about a possible snap provincial election. Thanks to those of you who weighed in and wrote in with your thoughts on that or your appetite for another election. And again, we're in the lead up to a provincial by-election that's happening in Abbotsford, Mission in 10 days. So we are going to hear more from the Green Party candidate who's running there. Also, new research suggests that gambling-related visits to the ER have increased with the expansion of online betting apps. So we're going to have a conversation about gambling, money, and overall mental health coming up. And right now, though, let's bring you up to date on what's going on the roads with Stephanie Hungerford.
1: In Delta, there is a new crash at the intersection of 120th Street. That's southbound, and it's affecting 58th eastbound. On Highway 99 westbound, there's a stalled semi which has the HOV lane blocked between Blundell Road and Steveston Highway. And in North Vancouver, there's still that crash on the Upper Levels Highway eastbound just after Capilano. Volume is very heavy from before 21st Avenue. And then further east on Highway 1 in Burnaby, the incident just after Hastings has been cleared. But there is still an incident in Coquitlam, eastbound at the Cape Horn interchange. The left lane is blocked, and this is just ahead of the Portman Bridge. And I'll be back with more in a few minutes.
0: Okay, thank you. And it's with great pleasure I talk about the forecast right now. We've got lots of sunshine, more on the horizon. We got up to 25 degrees today. Just when we thought things were turning around and the fall weather was upon us, not yet. Highs to 25 tomorrow as well. More sunshine on Friday and similar temperatures. And the weekend forecast, great for outdoor activity as well. A mix of sun and cloud and highs to 24. So for all the speculation today, whether or not Premier David Eby is going to call a snap election soon, there is actually a provincial by-election happening in BC coming up. Abbotsford Mission voters are slated to go to the ballot box September 26th to choose a replacement for former MLA Rhianne Gaspar. So last week, we heard from BC Conservative leader Carolyn Findlay, who's in the running. And today, we're joined by the BC Green Party candidate, Stephen Fowler. Hello there, and a good afternoon to you.
2: Hi, Gloria. Long-time listener, first-time caller.
0: Okay, and I should clarify, is it Stephen or Stephen?
2: It's Stephen, actually.
0: It's Stephen. Okay, that's important to know. Thanks very much for joining us. And I understand you're a school teacher at Rick Hansen Secondary. So why the interest in running for politics? Why would you like to serve as MLA for Abbotsford Mission?
2: Well, I've always been interested in politics since I was a young guy. When I was in high school, I was on the student council, and I remember Greenpeace came to our gymnasium, and I was about one of their issues, and I was so impressed by it that I decided to be the guy in the school who sold the posters and the stuffed animals and things like that to raise funds for them. Ever since then, I was lucky enough to grow up in Maple Ridge and the Fraser Valley, and surrounded by the lakes and rivers. And the green message is so important to protect all of that and much, much more within the province.
0: Right. So you like to get active. You like to be involved.
2: Yes.
0: And that started early. Okay. But you're up against some experienced candidates, NDP's Pam Alexis, who previously served, Carolyn Findlay, who's a former MP and now the Conservative Party leader here in BC. Why don't you give us your best pitch, Stephen, for voters to choose you?
2: Well, I mean, I've only been a Green Party member for like within the last decade, although that was always my leaning. But like many people, I probably looked at another party before. I looked at the Green just for trying to win an election. But as I got older, I realized that neither party, the free enterprise vote on the right or the NDP vote on the left, were really ever delivering on their what they were saying they were going to do. And then, all candidates debate the other day, we're talking about the debt as though it belongs to the other party. And of course, it only belongs to two parties, and that's the right-wing parties and the left-wing parties. So having really looked at the Green Party platform, it just checks all of my boxes. And I mean, we're talking about a different kind of economy that's really based on the well-being of people.

That was the beautiful piano ballad Je te laisserai des mots, I will leave you words, by 2007 Polaris Prize winner Patrick Watson. He wrote the song

0: polls now.
1: Right. Again, though, I mean, how do you think voters are looking at this when they see, you know, Carolyn Finley, first of all, who's, you know, courts some controversy. She's not yet, she doesn't yet have a seat. And if an election is called, it may pretty much call off the by-election that she's hoping to win a seat.
0: Yeah, well, I mean, she is going through that by-election right now, and that's a traditionally conservative riding. You know, that was a riding held by the conservatives pretty strongly. That MLA formerly had a strong mandate in that riding. You know, a lot of small businesses in that riding are being affected by policies such as the PST expansion. Mm-hmm. And so, you know, I think that she, you know, we'll see how that plays out in that by-election and in the event that there is a general election called. Yeah. And I'm sure that they will be recruiting, you know, new candidates as well.
1: And Amelia, we do have that by-election 2 weeks away. I mean, if the premier decided to call an election sometime between, you know, now and over the next 2 weeks, that by-election becomes moot and Carolyn Finley would find herself running in a general election. Is that exactly sporting?
2: I don't think it's a matter of sporting. And yes, it would be unfortunate to not see the results of that. I know I would love to see them. I'd love to see whether the voters come through and end up giving her spot, or if Pam Alexis manages to get her seat back. But it is a fact that by-elections are expensive. Unfortunately, due to the passing of MLA Joan Phillip, we're going to have to see another one in the next 6 months. So let's just reset. I think it makes sense.
1: Okay. Ashley, 9 BC Conservatives, as I've mentioned, have left the party since Carolyn Finley became leader. And Milibar's group plans to sit as a caucus when the legislature restarts next month. What happens to the BC Conservatives if that snap election is called this fall? Are they prepared for an election?
0: Well, the BC Conservatives have had their infrastructure building up over the past couple of years. As I mentioned, you know, the new party under Peter Milibar doesn't actually even have a name yet, and they will be in the process of building that infrastructure right now. They don't currently have it. So, you know, I think at the same time, you know, especially when you look at the youth vote too, the 18 to 34 vote, they lean conservative and they're concerned about issues such as affordability and about their future in this province, whether they can afford a home or have a career here like previous generations have. And under this current government, I think the reason that generation is leaning more to the conservative vote is because they're looking for change.
1: Okay. We're going to take a quick break for traffic here and get right back to it. We appreciate you both being here. And Amy Bell back with traffic and weather.
3: It's been a really busy morning and we still have quite a few trouble spots on the go. So working to clear this stall off Highway 91 westbound, the east-west connector. It's just west of Westminster Highway, causing a big backup onto the Alex Fraser. And the Alex Fraser itself now has a stall northbound. So heavy from 64th, you could head for the Massey Tunnel, but Highway 99 is seeing a big jump in volume. It's slow going right from Ladner Trunk, and southbound still very busy. Clearing a crash off Old Dooney Trunk just east of Highway, or east of the Lougheed Highway. Still on scene for a crash at 64th and King George, and also 88th and 128th. I'm really seeing a big push in volume for the Richmond Bridges and the North Shore Bridges. It is beautiful outside, though. Clear blue skies today. Highs anywhere from 19 to 24.
1: Amy, thank you so much. Like everybody else, we are talking about the speculation that BC Premier David Eby could call a snap provincial election. Amelia Hill is a principal at the political strategy firm Earnscliff. She served as an advisor to Attorney General Nikki Sharma. She's with us in studio. Ashley McDougall is a public affairs associate with Impact Public Affairs. She's worked in a number of roles with the BC Conservative Party, and they are helping us walk through this. And Amelia, there is a new Angus Reid poll that suggests that there's a 10-point jump in David Eby's approval rating. As Ashley has just mentioned, he might be trying to take advantage of that right now. How much confidence are you putting in polling?
2: I never put too much confidence in polling. I get the joy of it, and we all get excited by polls. We're political nerds. But I also think that, yes, you see that this would break down to him getting more than 60 seats, and it would be a huge majority. I don't think that's a matter of taking advantage of that. As we've said, like, the Conservatives are in a point of disarray. We need to get everything back to focus, back to business. So I think, though we love a poll that says that the Conservative leader is not doing particularly well in popularity at this time, I think it's also just a matter of focusing on back on business and getting everybody back and ready to vote through things that are going to improve the province.
1: Yeah, but this is about the state of the opposition right mm-hmm. now, is it not? I mean, there couldn't be a better time for David Eby to go to the polls right now when you have the split in the Conservative Party, 9 caucus members leaving to form, you know, a new party. It's winning conditions, I guess, to say the least.
2: Oh, I don't think it's not at all because of this is going to go much better now. He speaks regularly on how he regrets not going earlier last time. And he says himself that he doesn't consider himself necessarily a political strategist.
1: But that doesn't mean that he has to do it this time around.
2: It doesn't mean he has to do it this time around, but I do think it makes sense. I think we need to get focused. We need to give the Democratic opportunity for everybody to vote for who they want to see in the House.
1: Don't we have that already 2 years from now?
2: I think we have it two years from now, but there's too much going on. I think we're seeing, as we said, such a hit from the South that we need to be able to give an opportunity to be focused again. Instead of having a semblance of a party creating all the drama in the House and focused on interpersonal issues instead of moving legislation forward.
1: Ashley?
0: Well, I think it's obvious that this does point to political opportunism. While it's important to recognize what's happening across the border, it's also important to recognize the policies that are impacting our province currently and the everyday people here. And polling does shift. Polling shifts back and forth, back and forth. We've seen that throughout the summer and really since 2024. And so really, this is about opportunism for David Eby, and he's going to have to stand on the policies of this government. As I mentioned, PST expansion to small businesses, that affects a lot of people, $13.3 billion deficit, and land title uncertainty. He's going to have to stand on that. And even if the polling might say one thing today, voters are going to be going to the polls multiple times this fall. And, Eby will have to prove his mandate.
1: And Amelia, are there not downsides to this? Because as Ashley just said, I mean, he is going to have to confront several things, which are that record deficit of more than $13 billion, and not to mention all of the fallout over DRIPA and land claims and, the fact that he has pretty much made a mess of that.
2: I think there are absolutely downsides. We're going to see how the voters vote. But I also think that we're at a time where life is expensive. We're at a time where people are having to make decisions on what they can afford again. And we're going to stand with the party, or I'm going to stand with the party, that traditionally focuses on people, the well-being and taking care of British Columbians, and not someone who's going to balance the budget at potentially a high risk.
1: Absolutely.
0: Well, and I think you're right. Life is expensive. And I think that's what British Columbians are looking at this election. Mm-hmm. That's why I say even if, Eby might see some opportunity here, I don't necessarily know that the average British Columbian is seeing more opportunity for him and another mandate for this government. He will have to prove that he is able to make life affordable for British Columbians. And thus far, I'm not totally seeing that happening.
1: I think we're going to leave it there right now. We should have you guys back. This is fun. thank you so much for being with us this morning.
2: Thank
1: really
2: you for
1: appreciate
2: having
1: it.
2: Us.
0: Yeah, thanks for being back.
1: All right. And we will talk again. Amelia Hill is the principal at the political strategy firm Earnscliffe. She served as an advisor to Attorney General Nikki Sharma. Ashley McDougall, public affairs associate with Impact Public Affairs, worked in a number of roles with the BC Conservative Party. What do you think? Would love to hear from you on this. Would you like to see a snap election in BC? Do we need an election right now? What do you think of the two sets of reasons given for having an election or not having an election right now? You can text us 236-330-2623. 236-330-2623. We're 2 minutes before 8 o'clock on the early edition. And stick around. We'll be here with Drew Karakas in just a moment.

0: I'm sorry, did you say you could help me?
1: Our flight was canceled, so we gotta drive. So
2: where John Candy picks up Catherine O'Hara in the polka van?
1: If you have to get to Chicago, we'll gladly drive you. It's on the way to Milwaukee.
0: You'd give me a ride?
3: It just was that kind of an atmosphere in the vehicle all the way.
2: Oh, we just talked about everything. Pat just talked about things that happened throughout her life. Talked about her husband a little bit. Talked about doing the trip through the Rockies like we were doing.
3: We laughed and we listened to the radio and they found some comedy.
2: I did my best to find, you know, sort of family clean comedy. We ran out of those after a while, so there was some colorful comedy after that, and I always gave her the option, you know, just let us know. Like, nope, these are funny.
4: It was just after midnight, and she says, yeah, there's my son, and I said, that's cool. So we parked, and I think there was a couple hugs, and, you know, happy birthday. And
3: I gave them both a hug, big hug, and a thank you, and Warren and I came home.
2: And again, she never at any point needed help. Like, she was never like, oh my gosh, help me, I don't know what to do. She would have made it with whatever happened, but it was just, she was able to see her family for her birthday and all that stuff.
3: At my age, trust me, I don't need gifts, but this was a beauty, I'll tell you. It was just a dandy. I certainly will remember them for the rest of my life, and I think it truly does reinforce that there are wonderful, kind, considerate people in this world, and their mothers did a very good job.
5: This is Now or Never, and today we're finding out just how much your life can change when someone that you don't know at all shows you an act of kindness. Now take these two complete strangers, for instance, who live an ocean apart.
6: Hi, I'm Charlie Devlin from Isle of Bute, Scotland.
7: I'm Colin Vickers, and I'm from North Bay, Ontario, Canada.
5: They look nothing alike.
7: I'm a 75-year-old male, 6'3", and I have gray hair.
6: I am 5'4". I have, obviously, no hair left. I have a nice beard.
5: But they're the same in one very important way.
6: And Colin Vickers is my genetic twin.
7: And that saved my life.
5: So how did two strangers from two completely different continents connect and find each other? Well, it all started when Colin got sick.
7: I had a couple of kinds of blood cancer prior to a diagnosis of acute myeloid leukemia. The diagnosis was late April in 2021. Within 3 weeks, I was hospitalized. It was significant. My longevity was at risk. And I had the candid conversation with the doctors about that. My hematologist, oncologist saying to me, this is your only hope, you is to have a stem cell transplant.
6: So I'm obviously on the other side of the ocean. I'm not aware of Colin or anybody at this time. And I decided to go on the registry to possibly donate due to a child locally who had their own battle with cancer at a very young age. He was only 6 months at the time, and it was a really bad situation. Thankfully, he's all grown up now. He's just a regular pain in the butt for his mum, which is all you can wish for. But that was my main reasoning behind getting on the register myself. I believe when I signed up for the register, I was only between 17 and 20 when I first signed up. I first thought it was a prank. I had several phone calls from an unknown number. I had a weird voicemail left. I was thinking it was a bit of a sick joke. And then I had emails also. So they used multiple channels to get in touch. The first thing that was scheduled was blood work. I believe it was only a couple of days before I found out that I was a match. And the next stage was to then go down to London to go over a medical to make sure physiologically and mentally I was prepared to go through within the actual donation. I was terrified that I wouldn't be fit enough. At that time, I wasn't very healthy. I wasn't living. You don't think about your own life choices until they impact someone else's. I got a lot healthier over the fact of doing this as well. I had to give myself 2 injections a day to increase my

0: Bare Naked Ladies with Canada Dry. Certainly an all-Canada theme on the show this afternoon. And with all the cars out on the road right now, Stephanie, what's in your radar when it comes to the traffic slowdowns?
1: Biggest issue is on the east-west connector, Gloria. There is a multi-vehicle crash eastbound just ahead of number 8 road, and it's causing issues in both directions. If you can avoid it, I would use Westminster Highway as an option because it's not great.